going right. I didn't look like.

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2: 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Friday the 19th of June. At the Royal Cinema, Disclosure Day is showing at 7pm, and that's a 12A rating. At the Alexander Centre, Greg Chapman's Discovery of Witchcraft is showing, and that's relocated to the Arden Theatre. It starts at 7:30pm and tickets are £15. Also at the Alexander Centre, the Budapest Cafe Orchestra, however relocated as well to the Faversham Assembly Rooms, and that starts at 8pm. Tickets are £20. Both of these have booking fee applying. Live music for a Friday with the Real Faversham Gigs Guide. Broken Strings are at McNaid starting at 6:30pm. Harry Evans is at the Railway starting at 7pm. The Budapest Cafe Orchestra at the Assembly Rooms, tickets £20, and Aunt Martin at the Limes, of which both start at 8pm. Tennessee Daydream at Papa Bianco, the Regulars at the Market Inn, and the Lost Weekend are at the Sun Inn, and all of these start at 8:30pm. Saturday the 20th of June, at the Royal Cinema, Disclosure Day is showing, and that's a 7pm start and a 12A rating. At the Alexander Centre, the Faversham Artisan Crafts and Gift Market is on from 10am to 3pm. In Whitstable at 180 Cromwell Road, the Craft Love Market is on, open from 10am to 3pm. Now live music for Saturday with the Real Faversham Gigs Guide. Ian Ingalls is at Baltic House starting at 7pm. Gumboots Reggae is at the Limes starting at 8pm. And Freak 90 are at the Quay, and that starts at 8:30pm. Sunday the 21st of June. At the Royal Cinema, Disclosure Day is showing, and that's a 4pm start and a 12A rating. The Eco Fair in the Marketplace and Court Street from 9am to 2pm in Faversham. In Whitstable at 180 Cromwell Road, the Craft Love Market is on again, and that's open from 10am to 3pm. Live music for a Sunday with the Real Faversham Gigs Guide. The Ricotta Layer at The Anchor and Sean Pout at Baltic House both start at 2pm. Jukebox Day are at the Market Inn, and that's from 2:30pm. Stark Family Band are at the Red Lion in Herne Hill, and that starts at 3pm. And finally, Loose Change are at the Quay starting at 6pm. And of course, you can check out the websites for all these events. thealex.org.uk/events, royalcinema.co.uk/faversham/out now, ardenthatre.org.uk. And for further details of any of the information or the gigs running across, you can go to the Real Faversham Gigs Guide on the Facebook pages. And of course, the Faversham Gigs Guide also on the Facebook pages. Well, that concludes this week's What's On in Faversham. Enjoy your week, and I'll see you next week.
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2: 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Thursday the 18th of June, at the Royal Cinema, Disclosure Day is showing at 7:30pm, that's a 12A rating. 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Friday the 19th of June, at the Royal Cinema, Disclosure Day is showing at 7pm and that's a 12A rating. At the Alexander Centre, Greg Chapman's Discovery of Witchcraft is showing and that's relocated to the Arden Theatre. It starts at 7:30pm and tickets are £15. Also at the Alexander Centre, the Budapest Cafe Orchestra, however relocated as well to the Faversham Assembly Rooms, and that starts at 8pm. Tickets are £20. Both of these have booking fee applying. Live music for a Friday with the Real Faversham Gigs Guide. Broken Strings are at McNaid starting at 6:30pm. Harry Evans is at the Railway starting at 7pm. The Budapest Cafe Orchestra at the Assembly Rooms, tickets £20, and Aunt Martin at the Limes, of which both start at 8pm. Tennessee Daydream at Papa Bianco, the regulars at the Market Inn, and the Lost Weekend are at the Sun Inn, and all of these start at 8:30pm. Saturday the 20th of June, at the Royal Cinema, Disclosure Day is showing, and that's a 7pm start and a 12A rating. At the Alexander Centre, the Faversham Artisan Crafts and Gift Market is on from 10am to 3pm. In Whitstable at 180 Cromwell Road, the Craft Love Market is on, open from 10am to 3pm. Now live music for Saturday with the Real Faversham Gigs Guide. Ian Ingalls is at Baltic House starting at 7pm. Gumboots Reggae is at the Limes starting at 8pm. And Freak 90 are at the Quay and that starts at 8:30pm. Sunday the 21st of June. At the Royal Cinema, Disclosure Day is showing and that's a 4pm start and a 12A rating. The Eco Fair in the Marketplace and Court Street from 9am to 2pm in Faversham. In Whitstable at 180 Cromwell Road, the Craft Love Market is on again and that's open from 10am to 3pm. Live music for a Sunday with the Real Faversham Gigs Guide. The Ricotta Layer at the Anchor and Sean Pout at Baltic House both start at 2pm. Jukebox Day are at the Market Inn and that's from 2:30pm. Stark Family Band are at the Red Lion in Herne Hill and that starts at 3pm. And finally, Loose Change are at the Quay starting at 6pm. And of course, you can check out the websites for all these events. thealex.org.uk/events, royalcinema.co.uk/faversham/out now, ardentheatre.org.uk. And for further details of any of the information on the gigs running across, you can go to the Real Faversham Gigs Guide on the Facebook pages. And of course, the Faversham Gigs Guide also on the Facebook pages. Well, that concludes this week's What's On in Faversham. Enjoy your week and I'll see you next week.
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3: There are two types of drive you can have on the motorway. One that feels like this. Or one that feels like this. The difference is just a few little changes, like giving more space to the car in front or not hogging the middle lane. Because being a little more considerate on the road actually reduces congestion and collisions, which transforms everyone's journey. So we all feel a little less and a lot more. National Highways.
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0: 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You know, when you're drawing from the 50s, 60s, 70s, and 80s, you never know what you're going to hear next. I'll be giving you some of the stories behind the songs. 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
3: Animals can't speak to drivers, but if they could, they would be asking us, telling us by the sounds of it, to put our litter and fruit waste in the bin. 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No wonder they sound miffed. So let's lend them a paw. Let's take our rubbish with us and bin it properly. National Highways. And what's that? They said thanks very much.
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3: 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On Thursday the 18th of June, Echoes of the Ancestors, a reawakening memory and wellness through African arts in care. 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Sunday the 21st of June, at Marketplace in Court Street, it's an eco fair. 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At Mount Ephraim Gardens, summer solstice garden opening is on from 6pm till 9:30pm. Sunday the 28th of June, at the Marketplace in Court Street, it is the Faversham Open Gardens and Garden Market, a unique opportunity to visit over 20 private and community gardens in and around Faversham. The Garden Market in Faversham will be selling a selection of plants, crafts and gardenalia from 10am till 4pm. 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Monday the 29th of June, at the Gospel Mission Hall, it is the Faversham Creek Trust AGM and that starts at 7pm. Well, that is it for this month's June edition of What's On Guide Futures. Thanks a lot and see you next month.
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0: Hiya, Mr. Todd here. I'm back on the air with my Jamboree bag. 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
2: It was just another day, a familiar drive through familiar country. 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

0: Ebony, the House of Supreme. Who the hell are they? You know, there's somebody when they're in that little ballroom.
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3: 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Friday the 19th of June at the Royal Cinema, Disclosure Day is showing at 7pm and that's a 12A rating. At the Alexander Centre, Greg Chapman's Discovery of Witchcraft is showing and that's relocated to the Arden Theatre. It starts at 7:30pm and tickets are £15. Also at the Alexander Centre, the Budapest Cafe Orchestra, however relocated as well to the Faversham Assembly Rooms, and that starts at 8pm. Tickets are £20. Both of these have booking fee applying. Live music for a Friday with the Real Faversham Gigs Guide. Broken Strings are at McNaid starting at 6:30pm. Harry Evans is at the Railway starting at 7pm. The Budapest Cafe Orchestra at the Assembly Rooms, tickets £20, and Amp Martin at the Limes, of which both start at 8pm. Tennessee Daydream at Papa Bianco, the regulars at the Market Inn, and the Lost Weekend are at the Sun Inn, and all of these start at 8:30pm. Saturday the 20th of June, at the Royal Cinema, Disclosure Day is showing, and that's a 7pm start and a 12A rating. At the Alexander Centre, the Faversham Artisan Crafts and Gift Market is on from 10am to 3pm. In Whitstable at 180 Cromwell Road, the Craft Love Market is on, open from 10am to 3pm. Now live music for Saturday with the Real Faversham Gigs Guide. Ian Ingalls is at Baltic House starting at 7pm. Gumboots Reggae is at the Limes starting at 8pm. And Freak 90 are at the Quay and that starts at 8:30pm. Sunday the 21st of June at the Royal Cinema, Disclosure Day is showing and that's a 4pm start and a 12A rating. The Eco Fair in the Marketplace and Court Street from 9am to 2pm in Faversham. In Whitstable at 180 Cromwell Road, the Craft Love Market is on again and that's open from 10am to 3pm. Live music for a Sunday with the Real Faversham Gigs Guide. The Ricotta Layer at the Anchor and Sean Pout at Baltic House both start at 2pm. Jukebox Day are at the Market Inn and that's from 2:30pm. Stark Family Band are at the Red Lion in Herne Hill and that starts at 3pm. And finally, Loose Change are at the Quay starting at 6pm. And of course, you can check out the websites for all these events. thealex.org.uk/events, royalcinema.co.uk/faversham/out now, ardenthatre.org.uk. And for further details of any of the information or the gigs running across, you can go to the Real Faversham Gigs Guide on the Facebook pages. And of course, the Faversham Gigs Guide also on the Facebook pages. Well, that concludes this week's What's On in Faversham. 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

0: Delamitri, always the last to know, getting your Decades Breakfast underway. Morning, it's Thursday morning, the 18th of June.
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0: Did you sleep well? I tell you what, I got some

Buddy Holly and the Brown Eyed Handsome Man on your Decades Breakfast. Let's get into your lyric game then for your Thursday morning. These are the lyrics. Midnight creeps so slowly into hearts of men who need more than they get. What is that song today? Any ideas on that one? That's a bit tough today, isn't it? Midnight creeps so slowly into hearts of men who need more than they get. What's that song? Any ideas on that one? Let's get the late Barry White on. He gave us some corkers in his lifetime, didn't he?

0: Barry White, you see the trouble with me on your Decades Breakfast. Great music for a Thursday morning. Every morning, your Decades Breakfast, giving you the songs that you love to sing along to, the songs that we grew up with on this day, 1955. Jimmy Young, he was at number one on the UK singles chart with his version of the song that everybody's done at some point, Unchained Melody.
1: Oh,

0: Jimmy Young, The Unchained Melody on your Decades Breakfast, his version of that, all the way back to 1955. Number one, he was with that one, and it was number one several times over again. On this day, 1942, Paul McCartney was born. Happy birthday, Paul.
1: Hello.

0: Shanita, Love on a Mountain Top on your Decades Breakfast. Long way to go, isn't it? Paul McCartney, it's his birthday today. Happy birthday, Sir Paul. Born on this day back in 1942. Let's do Year of Fortune.
1: 1971.
0: We're at the 70s this morning then. 1971. In a moment, Elton John. First up, Three Dog Night.

0: was a long time ago, that one, wasn't it? Back to 1971 on your Year of Fortune, really known as Elton John's first chart-topping song, Your Song, and Three Dog Night, Joy to the World. A double shot, 1971, your Year of Fortune then for your Thursday morning. On the way, I've got more of the songs you love to sing along to. I got Creedence Clearwater Revival on the way. How about a bit of Nielsen as well? Plus, in the next hour, your 1 second wonder. And does anybody know what day is it today?
1: Decades Breakfast.
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me. On your Decades Breakfast, we're doing your lyric game this morning. These are lyrics for your Thursday. Midnight creeps so slowly into hearts of men who need more than they get. What's that song today? Any ideas on that one? That's a bit tough, isn't it? Sorry about that.

Nelson, Everybody's Talking, coming in latter years for you youngsters by Beautiful South, and Creedence Clearwater Revival before that. Up around the bend on this day, 1953, Jerome Smith was born of KC and the Sunshine Band.

Van, Please Don't Go on your Decades Breakfast. Happy birthday, Jerome Smith, today, of KC and the Sunshine Band, born on this day back in 1953, born on this day 1961. Happy birthday today, Alison Moyer.

0: Tracy Ullman, Breakaway on your Decades Breakfast. Alison Moyet before that, it's her birthday today. Invisible, born on this day back in 1961. And she certainly wasn't invisible on the music scene, was she? Let's give you the answer to your lyric game this morning. The lyrics today: midnight creeps so slowly into hearts of men who need more than they get.
1: Midnight creeps so slowly into hearts of men who need more than they get.
0: Tell you what, you know your music if you got this one right this morning. The answer: Earth, Wind and Fire, Boogie Wonderland.

Well, I wouldn't have got it, did you? Earth, Wind & Fire, Boogie Wonderland on your Decades Breakfast. Well done if you got that right. Your Decades Breakfast for a Thursday morning. Hour one done, another hour on the way.

Gene Pitney on his own there. Something's gotten hold of my heart on your Decades Breakfast. Decades Breakfast, good morning. Welcome to Thursday morning, nearly Friday. We're nearly at the end of the week, aren't we? It's the 18th of June. We're getting there. What day is it today on the way in your one-second wonder?

0: Young. Some would say that's the real Paul Young. Every time you go away on your decade's breakfast for a Thursday morning, shall we find out what our one-second wonder is today? Is it hard or easy?
1: 1 second wonder.

0: let's do it. Your 1 second wonder for your Thursday then. What's this famous song?
1: Give me the music.
0: No excuses for not knowing it. It was a hit record. It was in the charts.
1: Give me the music.
0: The thing is, you do know it, but what is it? Is it?

Come back from the Thames, be young, be foolish, but be happy on your decade's breakfast. On this day back in 1941, Nathan Morris was born. He was with the American R&B vocal group Boyz II Men. Here they are with Motown Philly.

Maiden, Kane, Boys Cry on your Decades Breakfast, and Boys to Men and Motown Philly. Happy birthday to Boys to Men member Nathan Morris today, born on this day, 1941. Coming up for you, I've got an absolute goldmine of a song. I'm going to play it for you after this next birthday. On this day, 1969, Simon Rowbottom of the Boo Radleys was born.

Boo Radley's Wake Up Boo on your Decades Breakfast. Happy birthday, Simon Rowbottom, today at the Boo's Bowl on this day, 1969. Now, you know the song in the 80s by Yaz, The Only Way Is Up. Here's, well, this is the original by Otis Clay. Well,

Tell you what, how good is that? That's the original of The Only Way Is Up. Yes, did that in the 80s. The Only Way Is Up. Otis Clay did it before, and it sounds great, doesn't it, on your radio. Right, coming up for you, I've got more of the songs you love to sing along to. Clarence Frogman Henry, the Everly Brothers, and let's find out what day it is today.

0: 18th of June, clean your aquarium day today. 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It's International Panic Day. Take some time to reduce the panic and stress of daily life by talking to your loved ones, mediating or doing things that make you feel happy and relaxed. And when I read that, I thought it said picnic day, and then I looked down and it said it's also International Picnic Day today. Join a picnic-centric event like a charity or school event, or make your own picnic to appreciate food in a new light. If your name is DeMarcus, Marcus or Riley, today is your day.
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T-Rex and Get It On, number one for T-Rex back in 1971, and at number two in 1977 for Queen and We Are the Champions. There you go, that's your bit in the middle, part two.

0: Clarence Frogman Henry. 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
1: Give me the music.
0: That's your 1 second one, though. You shouldn't be having any problems with that this morning.

The Everly Brothers, The Price of Love on your Decade's Breakfast, your oldies for a Thursday morning, 18th of June. On this day, 2015, Van Morrison and Cyndi Lauper, they were among the inductees into the Songwriters Hall of

Not really latch onto a song when it first comes out, but then it grows on you. That one for me, that was that. UB40, Can't Help Falling In Love With You, and Cyndi Lauper, and Girls Just Want to Have Fun on this day, 1942. Carl Raddle was born, bassist with Derek and the Dominoes.

0: Reckon the Dominoes got me on my knees, Layla, on your decades breakfast. Happy birthday, Carl Rattles, today, born on this day, 1942. Bass player there, doing a fabulous job as well. Let's give you the answer to your 1 second wonder. What was the 1 second today?
1: Give me the music.
0: That was it, and the full version of it is Jane Wiedlin and Rush Hour.

Jane Wheatley in Rush Hour. There you go. There's your 1 second wonder answer for your Thursday morning. Well done if you got that right today. If you got a lyric game right as well today. Oh, well done indeed. Very clever.

and the Freak on your Decades Breakfast. That's it, your Decades Breakfast done. Thank you for being there this morning, giving me 2 hours of your time. That's very nice indeed. If you weren't here for 2 hours, you set your alarm a little bit earlier, all right?

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3: 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Monday the 29th of June, at the Gospel Mission Hall, it is the Faversham Creek Trust AGM, and that starts at 7pm. Well, that is it for this month's June edition of What's On Guide Futures. 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

you hate this song. Next thing I knew, I'm walking over, came and tapped you on your shoulder, said, my dear, you're not the only one. Spent the night there at my place, that night became 100 days, and I shared all my deepest secrets with you.

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1: You probably think you're pretty good at multitasking behind the wheel. 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

It was indeed 2008, the script. Then we went the Ting Tings. Let's go down 1 year, 2007, Robin Thicke. 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
1: Oh. Animals can't speak to drivers. But if they could, they would be asking us, telling us by the sounds of it, to put our litter and fruit waste in the bin. Because roadside litter kills an estimated 3 million animals every year. 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National Highways. And what's that? They said thanks very much.
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0: 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Ignition, R. Kelly, Destiny's Child, Craig David, Katie Tunstall, On Its Way, right after this.
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6: 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Katie Tunstall, DNA featuring Suzanne Vega. 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
0: So from me, people behind the scenes, that is it. There is no more. Over to you, Paul.
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3: Hello, welcome to The Classical Mix on Radio Faversham with me, Naomi Anderson. The Classical Mix is a stream of consciousness, an hour-long musical rabbit hole made up of mostly, but not all, classical music. A slight break from the usual pattern this week in that there's no longer listen, but I have included a couple of slightly longer tracks as part of the general mix. So we'll begin with music for wind instruments by Richard Strauss. It's the third movement, the Gavotte, from his Suite for 13 Wind Instruments. It's played by oboist François Lalleux with the Ensemble Paris-Bastille.

0: A setting of the Magnificat, written in 1989 by Estonian composer Arvo Pärt. It was sung by the choir of King's College, Cambridge, conducted by Stephen Clearbury. Before it was Prelude and Fugue in C minor by Johann Sebastian Bach from his Well-Tempered Clavier, Book 1. Víkingur Ólafsson was the pianist.
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0: This is the classical mix, and we're off to Italy, Catalonia and Scotland in the next sequence, starting with the very opening of an opera written in 1625 by Francesca Caccini. Here's the Sinfonia from the Liberation of Ruggiero from the island of Alcina, played by Alabastrina and La Pifferescia, directed from the harpsichord by Elena Sartori.

0: The second movement from Felix Mendelssohn's Super Fun Symphony No. 3, the Scottish Symphony, inspired by a visit to the ruins of Holyrood Chapel in Edinburgh in 1829. It was played by the Gewandhaus Orchestra, conducted by Andreas Nelsons. Before it was a piece called Cuna, a cradle song for guitar by Catalan composer Federico Mompou. It was played by Sean Sheba.
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0: You're listening to The Classical Mix, and the thing with classical music is that there's always new music to discover. Recently, I've been enjoying listening to some of Rachmaninoff's music for two pianos, so I thought we'd hear a bit now. Here are London-based pianists Katia Apekeshiva and Charles Owen with the Buckarole from the Suite No. 1 in G minor.

0: Nimrod, Variation 9 from Edward Elgar's Enigma Variations, played by the London Symphony Orchestra, conducted by Colin Davis.
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0: Music by Bernard Herrmann next. Now, you might be more familiar with Bernard Herrmann's film music. He wrote the iconic film score to the 1960 horror film Psycho, but he also wrote concert pieces as well. This is the second movement from his suite for clarinet and string quartet called Souvenir de Voyage. It's played by clarinetist Julian Bliss with the Tippett Quartet.

0: Sorry, dear listener, for that. And then the air horn off, but yeah, back to the classical mix with Naomi Anderson.
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2: A fantasy for viol consort by 16th century Dutch composer Philip van Wilder, played by the Rose Consort of Viols. Before it was a track called Appalachian Grove 1 from Laurie Spiegel's 2012 album The Expanding Universe, which brings us almost to the end of the show. So thanks very much for listening to The Classical Mix with me, Naomi Anderson, here on Radio Faversham. I hope you've enjoyed today's mix. 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We love to have your feedback. I've only got time for one more track on today's show, so I thought we'd finish with a tarantela from Mexico. It's performed by Le Concert d'Hostel Dieu, directed by Emmanuel Comte. Now, in Italy, a tarantella dance was inspired by the supposed bodily convulsions induced by being bitten by a tarantula spider. I'm going to leave it up to your imagination whether the Mexicans also had the same idea. Until next time, bye for now.

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0: Yeah, good afternoon, Faversham. This is John G live in the studio.

I'm assuming this is John G live in the studio. We've changed to our schedule. Should be our archive of our dear Frank Skaggs Southern Country Star show, Southern Star Country. But we've taken on some new CD players, and I'm in here in the studio, obviously talk to you live, to give them a test. We still got CDs, and later on this evening we got Mr. Todd's Jamboree Bag, where his show is all about playing CDs from his collection, with stories and anecdotes and all that stuff in between that makes his show so great. And has actually inspired a few others, actually. We might have a new presenter that enjoys listening to Mr. Todd's Jamboree Bag, and hopefully be joining us very soon when he moves to Faversham. So, got some CDs. Who remembers getting CDs out of the old red top newspapers, especially the Sunday ones? Here we go with some tracks from the 80s, just to give these give airplay to these new CD players. Here we go now with 80s tracks. Level 42. And Something About You. That's a bit potent, so I'm having to turn it down a bit. Sorry about if that's just blown your ears.

0: them 80s years. And that was released in 1985. Up next, we've got Stranglers and Always the Sun. And hasn't it been a lovely day out there? It's got a bit overcast now, with possibly some rain heading this way.
1: How many times have you woken up and prayed for the rain?
0: Oh yeah, we do.

around about, now 2 o'clock. Still looks a bit sunny outside. There's a 68% chance of precipitation. Just say rain, John. Just say rain. This could last up until 4 o'clock, with it then becoming sunny again around 6 o'clock. Highs of 24 degrees. It's 27 degrees. Highs are 27 degrees. Lows of 15 degrees. Feels like 23. Okay, just so you know. Getting you into Caribbean mood. Here's Caribbean Queen. No More Love on the Run with Billy Ocean. It's me, John G, live from the studio, Oscar Farm. This is Radio Punisher 80s.

Yeah, I hope that's sounding all right for you out there in Radio Faversham Land. This is Radio Faversham 80s. Next track, here we go with this one. Ah, they've all got some great sort of linkations, isn't it? Here's Haircut 100, and yesterday is a fantastic day.

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1: Yeah, for some reason I couldn't hear that, but it was going out. I had the wrong thing selected on the mixer. But here we are, we're live, and it was a fantastic day, I was going to say, because we've got some new CD players. We've got the Omnitronic XCP 28000.

Yeah, Gary Joe Jackson. Stepping out. And I keep whacking my headphones against the microphone cover. And just go back a bit. Are you hearing me? Am I coming out all right? Stepping out all right. Let me just turn this up. Oh, yeah, sounds all right. It's just my dulcet tones. And these headphones, they need turning up a bit. There we go. And then I can hear myself. Later on tonight, if you're about, meeting up with Mike Adams and David Selves. I'll be at the pub already, the Bear Inn. Hello to everybody at the Bear Inn. And, just for a catch-up and a drink, no doubt. You don't go to a pub and not have a drink, though that would be rather rude, going to a pub and then not having a drink. I've got work tonight, so I won't be partaking. Just a soft beverage will do me fine. What was my next track? And I'll be leaving you at 5:30. We'll take the last half hour, or first half hour even, because I can't make it go through to the... of Frank Skaggs' Southern Star Show. Country music at its finest. Right, Rochford from 1988, his Cuddly Toy. You knew the great sounds of the 80s here on Radio Faversham. Thanks for tuning in and listening to me. It's John G. Live at the controls. Just turn that down a bit so you can hear me over the top of it. And do what the old DJs do. They pull the fader down so you can talk over the music. And then fade it back up before hitting the lyrics.

country music, and I hope you're all doing well. Mr. Todd's on this evening, obviously. We've got his CD players up and running. He's going to enjoy playing with them. Same settings as the previous ones. The reason for getting a new CD player was that the CD drive on CD2 had failed. It wasn't spinning up the disc anymore. So now we're playing with brand new Mint from Box, newish, whole new system, where the previous ones were like, mid to early noughties. So, time to move away from them. We got this great system here now, nice screens, very detailed on the time and the track and everything. A button that you push to play the track. I'll just come from that one. What should we go on now? What shall I finish with? I Could Be Happy by Altered Images on track 7. Here we go. Yeah, definitely we could be happy, and we are happy here on Radio Faversham. This would be me, John G. Thanks for tuning in and listening to this broadcast live from the Radio Faversham studio. Catch you all next time. And bye for now.

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3: Well, good morning, and this is Frank. 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
5: Gold! 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There'll be three of the best tunes from a classic artist. We do Should Have Been But Wasn't, one of those radio-worthy songs that never actually made the charts. 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And the end of the line quiz, seeing if you can guess a big hit record just from the last few seconds. 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

0: Well, the sun was shining. The clouds have now covered the sky and we've got rain.
1: But possibly some thunder claps and lightning also. Let me just check the app real quick. Hope you all have a good day though. John G still here in the studio. I'll see. I'm not talking to the other side of the microphone. Should be back home. I just got a phone call from the missus asking where I am. Anyway, keep on the theme. So the sun is shining. Where do you find the sun? Well, in the sky. Next up, Mark Almond and Out of the Sky.

Well, I never heard of that one before. That was Mark Almond in Out the Sky, and now it's J.R. Bailey. Love won't wear off. Love won't wear off. Yes, that's what it says. I was looking for it to say wear us off as the years wear on.

0: Yeah, Matty Niles knows where they're going to. London. You're listening to Radio Faversham. This is John G live in the studio. Hope you're all happy and a great day. 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
0: Yeah, now it's time for a bit of Meredith Brooks. Bitch. We can get away with saying that here on Radio Faversham. Hope you are not offended. It's a very old track from the 90s.

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0: Oh, Disclosure Day is showing at 7:30 p.m. as a 12A rating. Live music for Thursday with the Real Faversham Gigs Guide. 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At the Royal Cinema, Disclosure Day is showing at 7 p.m. and that's a 12A rating. At the Alexander Centre, Greg Chapman's Discovery of Witchcraft is showing and that's relocated to the Arden Theatre. It starts at 7:30 p.m. and tickets are £15. Also at the Alexander Centre, the Budapest Cafe Orchestra, however relocated as well to the Faversham Assembly Rooms, and that starts at 8 p.m. Tickets are £20. Both of these have booking fee applying. Live music for a Friday with the Real Faversham Gigs Guide. Broken Strings are at McNaid starting at 6:30 p.m. Harry Evans is at the Railway starting at 7 p.m. The Budapest Cafe Orchestra at the Assembly Rooms, tickets £20, and Aunt Martin at the Limes, of which both start at 8 p.m. Tennessee Daydream at Papa Bianco, the regulars at the Market Inn, and the Lost Weekend are at the Sun Inn, and all of these start at 8:30 p.m. Saturday the 20th of June, at the Royal Cinema, Disclosure Day is showing, and that's a 7 p.m. start and a 12A rating. At the Alexander Centre, the Faversham Artisan Crafts and Gift Market is on, from 10 a.m. to 3 p.m. In Whitstable at 180 Cromwell Road, the Craft Love Market is on, open from 10 a.m. to 3 p.m. Now live music for Saturday with the Real Faversham Gigs Guide. Ian Ingalls is at Baltic House starting at 7 p.m. Gumboots Reggae is at the Limes starting at 8 p.m. And Freak 90 are at the Quay and that starts at 8:30 p.m. Sunday the 21st of June. At the Royal Cinema, Disclosure Day is showing and that's a 4 p.m. start and a 12A rating. The Eco Fair in the Marketplace and Court Street from 9 a.m. to 2 p.m. in Faversham. In Whitstable at 180 Cromwell Road, the Craft Love Market is on again and that's open from 10 a.m. to 3 p.m. Live music for a Sunday with the Real Faversham Gigs Guide. The Ricotta Layer at the Anchor and Sean Pout at Baltic House both start at 2 p.m. Jukebox Day are at the Market Inn and that's from 2:30 p.m. Stark Family Band are at the Red Lion in Herne Hill and that starts at 3 p.m. And finally, Loose Change are at the Quay starting at 6 p.m. And of course, you can check out the websites for all these events. thealex.org.uk/events, royalcinema.co.uk/faversham/out now, ardentheatre.org.uk. And for further details of any of the information or the gigs running across, you can go to the Real Faversham Gigs Guide on the Facebook pages. And of course, the Faversham Gigs Guide also on the Facebook pages. Well, that concludes this week's What's On in Faversham. Enjoy your week and I'll see you next week.
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1: 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I do it every day at home. I don't need to plan it. 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
8: 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Hello there, everybody. This is DJ Big J UK here on Radio Faversham. And you can catch me with the Big J 90s show every Tuesday for a double bill starting at 11 o'clock in the morning, where we play the greatest songs from the 90s. Well, I tell you what, they're my favourites anyway, and hopefully they're all of yours. Where we feature the boy band Gem, because who doesn't love the boy bands from the 90s? The indie classic, with all those great songs from the Britpop era. The one-hit wonder, as there was a lot in the 90s, and of course the forgotten cover version. So don't forget, every Tuesday, 11 o'clock in the morning, on Radio Faversham, giving Faversham a voice and playing a great mix of music. See you there.
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0: characters, a reawakening memory and wellness through African arts in care. African workshops, music and dance with storytelling and songs will be happening. And this is at Cookstitch House Nursing and Residential Home in Faversham from 1:30 till 4:30 p.m. Sunday the 21st of June at Marketplace and Court Street, it's an eco fair. You can join local businesses, charities and activist groups showcasing community power and celebrating local climate action from 9 a.m. till 2 p.m. At Mount Ephraim Gardens, summer solstice garden opening is on from 6 p.m. till 9:30 p.m. Sunday the 28th of June. At the Marketplace in Court Street, it is the Faversham Open Gardens and Garden Market, a unique opportunity to visit over 20 private and community gardens in and around Faversham. The Garden Market in Faversham will be selling a selection of plants, crafts and gardenalia from 10 a.m. till 4 p.m. Saturday the 27th of June, at McNaid, a beer and barbecue festival, you can join for a day of live music, barbecue food, craft beer and cider, barbecue demo stage, street food plus fun and games for all the family. 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Monday the 29th of June, at the Gospel Mission Hall, it is the Faversham Creek Trust AGM and that starts at 7 p.m. Well, that is it for this month's June edition of What's On Guide Futures. Thanks a lot and see you next month.
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1: You saw me walking along the beach. You watched me turn round the headland, and the tide, it cut me off. The rocks were wet, too wet to climb, so I panicked. But you didn't. You dialed 999 and asked for the Coast Guard.
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2: 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Friday the 19th of June at the Royal Cinema, Disclosure Day is showing at 7pm and that's a 12A rating. At the Alexander Centre, Greg Chapman's Discovery of Witchcraft is showing, and that's relocated to the Arden Theatre. It starts at 7:30pm and tickets are £15. Also at the Alexander Centre, the Budapest Cafe Orchestra, however relocated as well to the Faversham Assembly Rooms, and that starts at 8pm. Tickets are £20. Both of these have booking fee applying. Live music for a Friday with the Real Faversham Gigs Guide. Broken Strings are at McNaid starting at 6:30pm. Harry Evans is at the Railway starting at 7pm. The Budapest Cafe Orchestra at the Assembly Rooms, tickets £20, and Aunt Martin at the Limes, of which both start at 8pm. Tennessee Daydream at Papa Bianco, the regulars at the Market Inn, and the Lost Weekend are at the Sun Inn, and all of these start at 8:30pm. Saturday the 20th of June, at the Royal Cinema, Disclosure Day is showing, and that's a 7pm start and a 12A rating. At the Alexander Centre, the Faversham Artisan Crafts and Gift Market is on from 10am to 3pm. 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Ian Ingalls is at Baltic House starting at 7pm. 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And Freak 90 are at the Quay, and that starts at 8:30pm. Sunday the 21st of June. At the Royal Cinema, Disclosure Day is showing, and that's a 4pm start and a 12A rating. The Eco Fair in the Marketplace and Court Street from 9am to 2pm in Faversham. In Whitstable at 180 Cromwell Road, the Craft Love Market is on again, and that's open from 10am to 3pm. Live music for a Sunday with the Real Faversham Gigs Guide. The Ricotta Layer at the Anchor and Sean Pout at Baltic House both start at 2pm. Jukebox Day are at the Market Inn, and that's from 2:30pm. Stark Family Band are at the Red Lion in Herne Hill, and that starts at 3pm. And finally, Loose Change are at the Quay, starting at 6pm. And of course, you can check out the websites for all these events. thealex.org.uk/events, royalcinema.co.uk/faversham/out now, ardenthatre.org.uk, and for further details of any of the information or the gigs running across, you can go to the Real Faversham Gigs Guide on the Facebook pages, and of course the Faversham Gigs Guide also on the Facebook pages. Well, that concludes this week's What's On in Faversham. Enjoy your week, and I'll see you next week.
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1: It was just another day, a familiar drive through familiar country. But then, just around the corner, came the unexpected. 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
2: 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On Thursday the 18th of June, Echoes of the Ancestors, a reawakening memory and wellness through African arts in care. 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Sunday the 21st of June, at Marketplace and Court Street, it's an eco fair. 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At Mount Ephraim Gardens, summer solstice garden opening is on from 6pm till 9:30pm. Sunday the 28th of June, at the Marketplace and Court Street, it is the Faversham Open Gardens and Garden Market, a unique opportunity to visit over 20 private and community gardens in and around Faversham. The garden market in Faversham will be selling a selection of plants, crafts and gardenalia from 10am till 4pm. Saturday the 27th of June, at McNaid, a beer and barbecue festival, you can join for a day of live music, barbecue food, craft beer and cider, barbecue demo stage, street food plus fun and games for all the family. 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Monday the 29th of June, at the Gospel Mission Hall, it is the Faversham Creek Trust AGM, and that starts at 7pm. Well, that is it for this month's June edition of What's On Guide Futures. Thanks a lot, and see you next month.
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night I got goosebumps, but it's alright. Got a Grey Goose for a good price, and I mixed that with coconut ice. 2 a.m. and I'm in town, dancing in the street like I'm Chris Brown. Bouncer comes and we pinned down, but he let me go for £20.

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1: 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Or one that feels... like this. 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

0: Get out that bed and get that bread.
1: Well, that was a worry because I didn't know if I was broadcasting or not. Yes, the take-home message, get out of that bed and get that bread, from 1953, recorded on the 9th of October, actually, which was my late friend Gila's birthday. That was the great Babs Gonzalez with Get Out of That Bed and Get That Bread. And one of the things I love about that song is it has a positive ending. If you listen, the protagonist sings, I was a dumb little fool when I said I do, but this time, baby, I'm wise. And wise is the optimum word here because you're listening to Radio Faversham, broadcasting this month from the back of the Crossroads Motel, where the shock story is that Sandy Richardson has been found to be leaving his stash in Meg Richardson's gusset. We'll also be hearing from one of the great pianists to come out of this country, and I should be playing three tracks by three different punk groups who were existing in Thanet in the late 70s. All of this, plus I should be swapping a Marling for a Starling, just to please my little darling. But to get the show going, I have this great memory of watching Ready Steady Go with my mum. If you don't remember Ready Steady Go, it was the greatest pop show. It existed from about 63 to 66. And I'm guessing this was about 65, because we were watching Sandy Shaw, and my mum said, she's never got any shoes on, that girl. And it really made me smile, because it was just so innately mumsy, as if she would get a death of cold, you know. Sadly, my mum's been gone nearly 14 years and Sandy's an old lady nowadays, but when I think of that moment, it makes me feel really warm, what Pink Floyd might have described as comfortably mum. But I found out in the long run, actually, that the reason she didn't wear shoes is because she was short-sighted and they wouldn't let her wear glasses. So she went barefoot so she could feel the cables beneath her feet and not trip up. But we're going to hear two songs from Sandy, starting with the B-side of her first single. This is Ya Ya Da Da.

Yeah, firstly Dagenham, Tomorrow the World, the great Sandy Shaw with firstly Ya Ya Da Da, and that was the B-side of her first single. The A-side was As Long As You're Happy Baby, didn't even get anywhere near the charts, but her second single, Only Something There to Remind Me, that got to number one, and then it was her third single, which we heard next, which is my favourite song by her, Girl Don't Come, which in itself was actually originally the B-side. Right, I've got a few birthday wishes to get out this week, and I'm starting with the longest ago, which was last Sunday when it was the birthday of my team of researcher, John Carr, No Carr and The Corn Jar, and I celebrated with John by going to see him performing in the Dickens Week play. He was very good, actually. The whole thing was really good. I really enjoyed it. And I'm going to celebrate tonight. Well, in a moment, we're going to hear John's choice. He chooses something. I don't know what it is, but I've got a bit of paper in there which will tell me, but we'll hear it blindly. But before we do, this is a song I know John loves from an album I know John loves, and I love them too. From the album Songs for a Tailor by Jack Bruce, this is actually what's written on John's birth certificate, The Weird of Hermiston.

0: Well, I have to say, I recognise that straight away. That was Screaming Jay Hawkins with Frenzy. And John says it's from the album Cow Fingers and Mosquito Pie. Nuff said. I think he's absolutely right. And happy birthday there, John. Hope you had a great day. Right, onwards to the next birthday request. And this, we're moving to Monday now. It was the birthday of Andy Payne. Hello, Andy. You have a secret admirer who has asked me to play something for you. And the words he used was he's spoken about the fall so many times. This must be a subliminal cry for you to play more. Well, happy to help.
1: Pink Press Riots.

0: Well, the Stranglers with Tank, just as you saw on the t-shirt, Andy, and I hope you had a great birthday. Sounds like you were quite busy, actually, and your suggestion is noted and will be in next month's show. Yeah, and before that we heard The Fall from their, is it an LP or is it an EP release, Slates, and that track was called Prole Art Threat. I do love that title. Right, we're going to have an advert now. We haven't had any yet, or are we? Oh, well, we're not going to have any adverts. Let me try another one.
1: Are you planning your wedding and hoping to say I do? I can marry you and make your dreams come true. Have you ever thought of having an independent celebrant to provide you with your own personal ceremony? I will work with you and your partner to write the ceremony of your dreams. And it won't cost you any more than it would to have a registrar at your ceremony. Why have the same as everyone else when you can have a bespoke ceremony for the same price? Any time, any place, anywhere. That's the value of an independent celebrant. My name is Lorena Moody. To find out more, you can follow me on Instagram, Celebrant Married You, Facebook, Married You, or check out my website, marriedyou.co.uk.
0: Well, as soon as this show is over, I immediately start thinking about the next one. So I had this show ready to go last weekend, and all the tracks I'm going to play, and I sort of think, oh, what story should I tell or whatever. And suddenly, a couple of days ago, it occurred to me that tomorrow is the birthday of Dan Treacy, the head honcho from the television personalities. And unfortunately, Dan's not in great shape these days. About, I don't know, 14 years ago, he had a bleed on his brain. And so these days he's in a home being cared for. He's 4 years younger than me. It seems so unlucky. But I thought I'd go back to happier days. This is the B-side of their third single from 1980. It's an anti-war song, which I think is always good, but particularly in the current climate. It's called King and Country, which the title of which he took from a Joseph Lucy movie, which had Dirk Bogart and Tom Courtney. And it also, in the song, Dan quotes the Byrds, quoting John Coltrane.

0: It gets the prize as the song with the least appropriate whistle part. I love it, though, all the same. Right, before we go to the next bit, I'm going to try and play that advert. No, that one's not going to play for some reason. What about this one? Oh, one with me.
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0: Which can often be quite a lot. Right, well, incredibly, it's 6 years since we lost the pianist Keith Tippett. And his music has been very much in my head recently, and in my ears, because quite recently, Jazz in Britain, the label, have published Martin Phillips' biography of Keith Tippett. And Martin's done a really good job of tracing his musical timeline and giving us a feel of Keith the person. The only thing is, he points out that apparently if Keith felt the piano was letting the side down at a gig, he could get quite shouty. And there's two things here. One, in Keith's defence, he used to get so wound up before a gig, he'd make himself ill. But the other thing is, I only ever saw Keith Tippett once, sadly, and it was 25 years ago at a benefit for trombone player Paul Rutherford. It was over two nights. The first night was a big affair at the 100 Club. It was packed. There was Charlie Watts' band, top of the bill. The second night was considerably smaller. I think there were a dozen of us at the Clinker Club, which I think was in Hackney in those days, hosted as ever by the most eccentric man in Britain, Hugh Metcalfe. And I was there really early, so I saw Keith Tippett and his wife Julie arrive. And I also saw Keith being introduced to the piano by Hugh Metcalfe. And to be honest, it looked like a piece of crap. And he lifted the lid and struck a chord, and it sounded like a piece of crap. But he didn't shout, he didn't get cross, he just dealt with it. So I do wonder what the provenance of those shouty moments was, why he got shouty. But last time Keith was interviewed in The Wire before he died, he did tell this great story that back in 1967, because he was born in the sort of Bristol area, but in 67 he moved to London to try and find work as a musician, and he got himself a bedsit near the Oval and failed to get any work as a musician, but he got a few jobs, sort of things I would probably see as career opportunities and most people would see as menial tasks. But he was obviously really lonely. He didn't know anyone. And one day he went down to Vauxhall Park and was sitting on a bench, and up in front of him was a big office block. And he began to pretend he knew someone in there and was waiting for them. And it actually made him feel a bit better. So he did this a few more times until he got a scholarship to go to the Barry School in Wales. And it was there that he met Nick Evans, Mark Charig and Elton Dean, who became, of course, the sort of hub of the Keith Tippett group. And when the thing was over, the course was over in the summer of 1968, they all moved back to London and Keith got work as a session musician. And one of his first jobs was for the singer Julie Driscoll. And of course, we all know that Keith and Julie fell madly in love. They got married and remained married until Keith died. But along the way, he discovered that whilst he was on that bench looking up at the office block, she was in it working. I mean, talk about being destined for one another. Incredible. Keith got some work as a session man, so I thought it might be fun to hear some of what he did. So this is from 1970. It's by a man called Keith Christmas, and it's from his second album, Fable of the Wings, and it's called Bed Notch.

Yes, the three tracks, all featuring Keith Tippett on the piano, starting, as I said, in 1970 with a track from the second album by Keith Christmas. The album was Fable of the Dream, the Fable of the Wings, and the song was Bed Notch. And then the very beautiful song at the piano was a lady called Sheila McDonald, who back in 1970 and 71 made two albums for a label called Pegasus, which was a folk label. And as you heard, she had a very beautiful sort of crystalline voice. Unfortunately, the label went under and she just vanished, absolutely vanished. And decades passed and she just never showed up. And about 20 years ago, there was this kind of trend for what people called acid folk, led by the arrival of artists like Devendra Banhart and Espers. And a lot of people from those times, like Roy Harper and Vashti Bunyan, all started getting their albums re-released. And Shirley's two albums were re-released as a double with some extra tracks. But still no sign of Sheila herself. And then a Scottish newspaper published the story that she'd actually had a bad acid trip and was essentially a modern-day Syd Barrett. And about 5 days later, Sheila turned up at the newspaper itself and said, "Look, I don't mind you printing stories about me, but at least check the veracity. If you want to know what I was doing, I raised a family." And I thought that was very cool. She did actually make a third album about 3 years ago called Parnassus Revisited. And I should have bought it the moment I saw it come out, because 6 months ago I looked to see if I could get a copy, could only find one on Discogs, and both wanted £200. I think it's quite a rare album. And then the third track was King Crimson, of course, with Cat Food, and that was the single edit, because it was released as a single. I bought it at the time. I still have it as a single, actually. It had this little cover with a picture of a cat's face in some honeycomb, for some reason, which my little sister wrote meow on about 55 years ago or more. But I remember seeing them do it on Top of the Pops. Really bizarre. Top of the Pops with King Crimson, Keith Tippett on the piano. Didn't seem so amazing back then, but it certainly does now. But someone else who has played with Keith Tippett is our very own Dan Maurer. You might remember I've been working my way through a list of requests for Dan, and last month I played Brixton, the Guns of Brixton. And back in the summer of 1986, Dan, a guy called Jim June, David Cross and Keith Tippett recorded an album under the name Low Flying Aircraft. And from it, we're going to hear perhaps a tribute to Fawlty Towers, a track called Civilization.

Yes, from the album Low Flying Aircraft, that was Civilization, on which we heard Dan Maurer on drums, sampler and world tube, by which I think he means a tube whirled round his head rather than a sort of international subway system. Jim June on guitar, bass, sampler and world tube. David Cross on violin and, of course, Keith Tippett on piano. I couldn't leave without playing something Keith had composed himself. For Keith Tippett, the big years were 69, 70 and 71. I mean big years in terms of exposure, press coverage and money. Not that he ever did anything specifically to gain those things, but if you're going to go into the arts, they're pretty helpful. And in 69, as we heard, he was asked to play on a King Crimson album and found himself on Top of the Pops. Shortly after, the group Soft Machine borrowed his brass section for a tour. Sadly, they never took him into the studio, but there is a great John Peel session, which you can find on Soft Machine John Peel Sessions Volume 1, which is on Hux Records. In 70, the Keith Tippett Group made their first album at last. I Am Here, You Are There, utterly recommended. And then Keith came to the rescue for King Crimson, because basically they put out their first album in the Court of the Crimson King in 1969. It had been incredibly successful. It's still never been out of print. But 6 months later, Ian MacDonald, Mike Giles and Greg Lake all decided to leave, which would have left basically Robert Fripp and his lyricist. And for the second album, he managed to retain those blokes for as session men, really. But for the third album, he had to start again. So basically, he asked the Keith Tippett Group to be King Crimson with him on board. And they declined that, but they basically, the third King Crimson album, Lizard, is basically the Keith Tippett Group with auxiliary members and Robert Fripp. Then into 1971, the really big year, they put out their second album, Dedicated to You, But You Weren't Listening. That's a great title. Borrowed from a tune written by Soft Machine's Hugh Hopper. And then the thing he's most famous for, a piece of music called Septober Energy. It was a huge, sprawling piece of music recorded by a group he put together called Centipede. And they're called Centipede because there were 50 of them. Yeah, 50 of them in a group. There were jazz musicians, rock musicians, classical musicians. There was even Roddy Skeeping, who was an early music specialist. And it's incredible because Keith had signed to RCA for a two-album deal, and they were happy to fund this. They ferried Keith around in a limousine. They flew the 50 people to different countries to gig. I mean, amazing. He certainly wouldn't have that as time went on. But once he started to, well, actually, there's a great story in his biography of he one day went round to Nick Evans, bashed on the door and said, "I've finished it." And Nick said, "Finish what?" And he came in and he said he sat at the piano and played the whole of September Energy at the piano in one lump. Took over an hour. And on the way, he was going, "Yeah, there'll be a voice here. Elton Dean will be on this bit," and just annotating it. Nick said we were both knackered when he'd finished. But the other interesting thing I discovered in the book was that once Keith had got the group ready and they'd been rehearsing and were just about to record, his neighbour called and said, "Is there room for me in the group?" And Keith had to say, "No, I'm afraid the money is spent." And the neighbour went away. And it made me wonder whether the neighbour would have made any difference to the album, because oddly, his neighbour was David Bowie. Imagine that on. But anyway, the record label were very happy with the outcome of September Energy. And when the last gig was done and the dust settled, they said, "Right, what's next?" And to their horror, Keith produced an album called Blueprint, which was basically himself, his wife singing quietly, Frank Perry banging a gong and a bit of bass from Roy Babington. And they chose not to renew his contract, especially when they saw the next project was called Overy Lodge and was complete free improvisation. Luckily for Keith, Hazel Miller found it Ogan Records. They released the album and the rest is history. Keith went on to, oh gosh, he's made lots of solo albums, brilliant stuff. He's done duet albums with people like Howard Riley and Stan Tracy. He's made three or four duet albums with his wife Julie Tippett's wonderful albums called Couple in Spirit, utterly recommended. There's his band Mugician, which is a free improvisation. He's done two more big bands. There was Ark at the end of the 70s,
And at the end of the 90s, there was one called Tapestry, both recommended. But the album that made me fall in love with them was that second album, Dedicated to You, But You Weren't Listening. Basically, it was about 45 years ago, and I was at my friend Horse's, and he had thousands of albums for sale. And I found a copy of this and saw it had Robert Wyatt on drums. And so, can I play this? He went, yeah, yeah. And I don't think I've ever recovered from it. And instantly, I decided that the track we're about to hear, which is one of my favourite ever tracks, would be a Desert Island disc, should I ever be asked. Well, I haven't so far, but we're going to hear it as if it is. Keith Tippett Group with Green and Orange Night Park.

0: 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And one of my favourite things is making my mixtapes a little bit different. I have the best fun doing it, so why not give it a listen and see what you think? 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
1: Gosh, oh well, I had to put an advert on because, to be honest, I get quite emotional by that track. It really pulls me in. I love it. Green and Orange Night Park by the Keith Tippett Group from their 1971 album, dedicated to you, but you weren't listening. Actually, that piece of music also makes up the beginning of side four of September Energy, actually. On to something else. Earlier I played the television personalities quoting the Byrds, quoting John Coltrane, and someone else that quoted John Coltrane was a group called A Certain Ratio, and they made their first album back in 1980 and were one of those sort of funky new wave bands. They were pretty good, actually. They were very prolific right up until 1996. They were putting out albums regularly, and then they sort of took a sabbatical and came back in about 2006, and they've been pretty prolific ever since then. In fact, 2 years ago, they released two albums almost simultaneously. One was called It All Comes Down to This, and the other was called It All Comes Down to Tim Pierce. And I quite like the albums, but on the Tim Pierce album, there's one track that really struck me. It's a version of Afro Blue, the John Coltrane tune, which they christened Afro Dizzy, and they brought in a woman called Ellen Beth Abdi to sing it. So here they go.

Two very different tracks that I thought went really well together. Firstly, A Certain Ratio from a couple of years ago with their version of Afro Blue, which they christened Afro Dizzy, and it was sung by Ellen Beth Abdi. Wonderful track. And then we just went right back to 1998 for no reason other than I love it. As Birthday Boy Andy spotted, it was Brandy and Monica with The Boy Is Mine. And if I was to pick my top 20 favourite films, there's certain films I know what my favourite film has been, This Happy Breed, for as long as I can remember. There's other films that would definitely be in there, probably Lucky Jim, a film I saw last year called I'm Still Here, a Brazilian film, which is, you know, definitely in there. Absolutely fabulous thing. But one of them is Midnight Cowboy. And if you don't know Midnight Cowboy, I almost envy you because you got a chance to see it for the first time. It's quite a dark film, but the moments of beauty really do shine. It's a gorgeous thing. But just as good, actually, is the soundtrack. And one of the things I love about the soundtrack is it's a mixture of music written for the film and found tracks from artists who were around at the time. And we're going to hear one of each, starting with the theme to Midnight Cowboy, written by John Barry.

two tracks from the soundtrack of Midnight Cowboy. So I was a bit thrown out because I hadn't turned the volume down. A great soundtrack. Firstly, we heard the theme to Midnight Cowboy, written especially for the film by John Barry, and then a track they took from an album that was out at the time, an album by a group called The Group, and the album is called The Group, and the track we heard was A Famous Myth. I should say The Group is spelt G-R-O-O-P. Someone else, though, who was on the soundtrack to Midnight Cowboy is Harry Nilsson, and he contributes a version of the song Everybody's Talking at Me, which he had a big hit with in America at the time. And it's one of those ironic things, because Harry was a very successful songwriter, being covered by people like The Monkees and Three Dog Night, and yet his two biggest hits, and that's one of them, were written by other people. That was written by Fred Neil, and he had a big hit in the early 70s with the version of I Can't Live If Living Is Without You, a record I really don't like. It's I always think of it as the anthem of emotional blackmailers everywhere. But that was written by two lads from Wales, Peter Ham and Tom Evans, who were half of a group called Badfinger. And they were signed to Apple by Paul McCartney, who whose birthday is today, I should say, by the way. Happy birthday, Mr. McCartney. But he signed them to Apple. I think they felt beholden to record one of his songs. And ironically, that was their biggest hit, a version of If You Want It, Here It Is, Come and Get It. But the terrible thing about Without You is it led to a whole court case. I'm not going to go into the story of it because it is really grim. And I have to say, Harry Nilsson doesn't come out of it that well. But in 1975, Peter Ham, so ground down with the court case, with the bad luck and everything, took his own life. And then 8 years later, almost to the day, within a few days of it anyway, the other guy, Tom Evans, also took his life because he missed his friend and things hadn't improved. But the weird thing is, in 1994, Harry Nilsson also died. He lived in Los Angeles and his body was in the Undertaker's waiting to be buried when there was an earthquake and the ground swallowed his body. It makes you wonder if this is divine justice. But the Undertaker, he just didn't mention it. And so at the actual funeral, they buried a bunch of rocks. Yeah. Well, anyway, Harry, as I say, was a great songwriter in his own right. And there was one song I really loved by him. And I remember it played a lot when I was young on the radio by Three Dog Night, and I love the song, but I always found their version incredibly dramatic until in the early 80s I found a single of Harry singing his own version. So this is Harry Nilsson with One.

Harry Nilsson with One. I just had a message actually from Dan Maurer, who I mentioned earlier in the show, and he says, well, he's not been able to listen tonight because he's doing something else. He's going to listen on Mixcloud, and he said, I'm seeing Guy Evans on Saturday. Been friends for 39 years, turned 79 yesterday, just a puppy. And if anyone doesn't know who Guy Evans is, he's the drummer in Van de Graaff Generator. My God, the man's a star-studded maniac. Right, on to, I said I would play three punk tracks by three groups that were around in Thanet in the late 70s. So I'm going to play the tracks first, and then I'll say what they are afterwards. But I will tell you, this first track is by The Rivals.

Rivals. And the Rivals were from Ramsgate and existed from about late 78 to early 81 and consisted of Mark Edwards on guitar, Paul Leinster on bass and Mark Hebden on drums. And unfortunately, they put out their first single in 1979 called Future Rights. And before they had a chance to sort of capitalise on it, they had a bit of dust up in the group and Mark Hebden was obliged to leave. He then went and joined a local group called Naughty Thoughts. And I have to say, I always avoided that group simply because of the name. I thought it was terrible. A bit of an awful thing to admit, really, isn't it? But I sadly never saw the Rivals, but I did get to know Mark Hebden. He used to keep his drum kit in the Rootham Arms when I lived near there. And I remember meeting him on the high street on one occasion. I said, gosh, I haven't seen you in ages. And he said, oh no, I live in Budapest now. A very Mark Hebden comment. But the group then got a new drummer called Paul Daly and released a second single. We heard the B-side from it there. That song was called Both Sides, but the A-side was a version of Here Comes the Night, written by Van Morrison for his group Them. And excitingly, not only was it single of the week in Record Mirror, John Peel played it, and he played the version by Them straight before it, so he played one after the other, so that we could see, in his words, that the Rivals version was infinitely superior. But compliments don't come much better than that. That was it. They faded away in 1981, not really capitalising on that either. But about 20-odd years later, a compilation of demos and odds and ends was released because both those singles were selling for very high prices in Japan. I think they were hoping to cash in. Then we heard the Record Players from Margate. And the Record Players were... I don't know the full lineup of the Record Players. I knew there was a guy called Mark Addison, who's a good friend of my team of researcher, John Carr, No Carr and the Corn Jar. And Phil Martin played guitar. If anyone knows the rest of the lineup, I'd be happy to know. Mark Addison's the only one still alive, actually, of the four of them. They released two EPs, one in 78 called Four Seasides, and from that we heard Don't Go Backwards, and in 1979 another EP called 67 Inches, and in 84 there was another single called Money Worries, but by then they were long gone. I saw the Record Players on several occasions. They were sort of a group that were a bit of a fixture on the circuit because they supported visiting groups, really. They weren't popular with the punk police, you know, the people who thought there was a way of being punk, you know, regulations to punk, which is a real oxymoron, thought by only an ox who is a moron. You know, they were a couple of years older than the average group. I mean, a couple of years. I mean, literally 2 years older. And they would do odd things like they did. They used to do a version of Where Have All the Good Times Gone by the Kinks, which once again, punk regulation did not smile on. A couple of years later, they'd have been you know, visionaries. But I got to know their guitarist, Phil Martin, and he got gigs for a bunch of us twice, actually, and both times we played until we were thrown off. Then the third group we heard were the Arnold, and the Arnold, I also don't know their lineup. I know the singer was Rob Jones, and there was a guy called Jamie Cortinas in the group. If anyone knows the rest of the group, I'd be happy to know. Unfortunately, they never made any singles, but they released two LPs, one in 1980 called When, from which we heard Blaze of Glory, and then a group, one called Ghost of Blossom in 81. And I only saw the Arnold once. I thought it was about 78 or 9, but my only memory of that gig is it was pitch black when they came on, and Rob Jones, when the light did come on, we saw Rob Jones was lying on the floor in front of the group, and he looked up at us and said, "In the beginning there was the Arnold." Right, well, there'll be a PS to this story on next month's show, but before then, oh my God, I haven't set it up. Before then, I have a request for young Elwar. I'm working my way through Elwar's list, he says, trying to do two things at once. And Elwar says of this track, "I usually do 60 years ago and a Beatles album. This time, I'm doing 60 years ago and a Beatles single. Between albums, I released singles. Some of them were never published on albums. Fortunately, in March 1988, they were reunited on the two Past Masters volumes. The A and B side of
June the 30th, oh, sorry, it's May the 30th, he corrected himself, May the 30th, 1966, is paperback writer with Rain. I'm mentioning this one because I believe the Beatles' music took a turning point with this

single. Might have said that for the Rubber Soul album, but this time it's completely clear. Bass, drums, melody, everything. They had more time on their hands with the end of the concert era, and they were really exploring the studio's facilities. The Beatles' 66 song Rain was not played half in the sense of a live performance or a partial song, but it was recorded at a significantly faster tempo and then slowed down for the final release, which gives it that dreamy feel. You always need an A and B side, but on that occasion both songs could have been on the A side, in my opinion, but I chose Rain because it's the less famous song of those two, and I have a slight preference for it too, and happy listening. And I hope you don't mind, Elwar, but I'm also going to dedicate it to Ken and Denise, whose anniversary it is today. Married in 1982, I was there, and we all know it did actually rain on that day, but this goes to show rain doesn't always mean unhappiness.

two tracks, one requested by Elwha and one dedicated to Elwha, to say sorry for the calamitous track last month when the CD just skipped over his chosen track. It was awful. Since the last show, I've actually met up with Elwha because he came down from Glasgow, or Greenock actually, where he lives, to Salford to see my wife perform, and we met up next day to have breakfast, the three of us, and Elwha paid. I mean, my God, I definitely owe you one next time. But we heard Rain, I'm sure everyone's favourite Beatles track, it's such a great choice. And then we heard Willow Weep For Me by Art Tatum from 1949, and Tatum was one of the great piano players. In fact, there's a story that Art Tatum went to see Fats Waller in a club, and as he went in, while I was on stage, and he said to the audience, "You know, people, I'm the piano player, but God just walked in the door." Okay, well, to a friend of the show and someone who is a friend of myself, Tosca Wilde. I'm working my way through. I've been saying his newest album, but Tosca is nothing if not prolific, so he probably got another one ready. But I'm still working my way through this one, and this month, a title which definitely means something to me, The Singing Ringing Trees.

Yeah, that's the second time it's done that. There's something about this CD I'm not quite doing right, obviously. But I just pressed go back to the beginning. Sorry, Tosca. But we heard the track in its all its glory in the end. It's a real earworm, that one, actually. Right, a couple of dates for your diary, if you're free and interested. Firstly, actually, the 1st of July, I am doing my play Goat Book Dad at the Bread and Roses in Clapham. On the 6th of July, I'm doing it at the Nucleus Arts in Chatham. And on the 13th of July, my wife is performing in Rochester at the Queen Charlotte. So if anybody is free and wants to come to any of those, we'd buy you a pint. Right, well, I've had a great week. I've seen several groups since the last show. One of them, the Masonics. Very excited to see them. Very excited to speak to Miss Ludella Black. I got all fanboy. Thought I'd play a couple of tracks. This is, what is this one called? Oh, yeah, The Life and Times of Sarah Hand.

Yeah, two tracks featuring the Masonics. Firstly, from an album called... what is this album called? I didn't have any Masonics albums until last week. I now have three. The Masonic Machine Turns You On. And we heard The Life and Times of Sarah Hand. And then from Miss Ludella Black, who guests with the group occasionally, we heard Am I Going Insane from the album... Till You Lie in Your Grave, and that's a cover of Black Sabbath. Got a couple of minutes. I'm going to try and play the theme to the film Whistle Down the Wind.

The Wayfarers with the theme to Whistle Down the Wind, possibly another of my 20 favourite films, I'm not sure. Well, I've only got one more track. I'm off. I'm back on the 16th of July, I'm told, by which time I'll be older. The last of my 60s, I'm afraid. Thank you, everybody, who messaged tonight. It's great to know you're out there. Great to know you're enjoying the show. Thank you for any comments. I have one last track to play, and this is Keith Tippett again, with a reference to Paul McCartney, since it's his birthday. Good night. This is called Thank You for the Smile.

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1: Yes, indeed it is. And welcome to another edition of A Voice from the Street on Faversham's number one radio station. Now, my guest today is a guy called Angelo Palladino. And, oh, we've had a couple of little chats setting up for this. And, boy, you're going to learn a bit about us having common backgrounds. Angelo, welcome. How are you?
2: Very well, David. Nice to speak to you, brother.
1: And to you. And already we're into the lingo, brother. Yeah. Now, Angela, I'm going to read you, my listeners, something from the PR handout that came to me through the same sources that Susie Quattro and Legs Larry and the Mark Lee, even the man who was on last week talking about UFOs. But I'm going to read this from the blurb. And when I finish, you'll be laughing before I comment, I'm sure. The new album is a real return to form for the man who has performed at some of the world's greatest music venues, including the Royal Albert Hall and Madison Square Gardens, and alongside some of the greatest names in business, including Sting, The Chieftains, Jules Holland, Sheryl Crow, and Steel Eye Span. Now, his writing credits include songs for and with such diverse musical talents as Carole King. We played a track of hers last week, didn't we? Ted Nugent, Jeff Beck. I love Jeff Beck stuff. And the Bangles. Now, I'm okay with all that so far, but I don't know where you feel on this, Ange, because the last bit of that little blurb says, now, at the ripe old age of 74, he is writing and playing better than ever. Well, my listeners know that I'm 74, because we were both born in 1949. And I don't know about you, but I'm still young and beautiful, Ange. How do you feel?
2: Well, exactly the same, really. I just sort of like, you know, it's, it's 74. I just thought I'd give the rest of them a start. It's 74. I don't know. I seem to be getting better. I wonder if that's the way to look at it.
1: Well, I think, and one of the things, of course, and when we were young, and I'm sure because we both know those streets of East London quite well, that we always seemed to be anxious to learn from older people. We didn't have the mediums to be in touch, nor even television. Today I sense that the kids just think history started the day before yesterday and it's meaningless. Do you find that?
2: What, with the kids?
1: Yeah.
2: In general? Well, I mean, the thing is, it's their history is about, is it history or is it technology? I mean, it's not almost as if it's not like people living a life as actually viewing a life or someone else's life. When you grow up where we grew up, it was the people around you that were telling you stuff, and you could witness it, and not only could you witness it, you lived it as well. And that's not always easy today.
1: It was happening around you with real people. Yeah, yeah. But, I mean, going back to those days, they were incredible days. I don't know what your experience of it was, but we never had any petty crime. You had the gangs, but we didn't have petty crime.
2: No. I know exactly what you mean. No, not really, no. I can't think of anything like that.
1: Well, I think it's partly because, you know, outside the river it was Craze, to other side of the river it was Richardson's. But that if petty crime was committed, the old Bill would come and have a look. And so the Craze didn't want the old Bill nosing around. So if you committed a petty crime, you got a warning. Did it twice, you got your arms and legs broken. I was told, but I have no evidence to this effect. Did it a third time, you're in a river in concrete. do you remember it with the same fondness?
2: Well, yes, they seem to be. Well, I do remember some of that stuff going on. Yeah, they were sort of like guardians, weren't they? In a way.
1: I mean, maybe they were the first neighbourhood watch.
2: Guardianship.
1: Yeah, I mean, because sorry, I gotta say, you were. I was a mile and a half down the road, but you were right in the heart of it in Whitechapel, weren't you?
2: Well, we moved from there to Poplar, which is basically just up, you know, it's just up the road.
1: It's on t'other side of the... No, Poplar's on... Do you know what Poplar's called today?
2: No,
1: I'm,
2: why?
1: I saw an advert for some flats, two or three years ago, before lockdown, in the Sunday Times, and these were luxury apartments at Poplar-on-Thames.
2: Blimey. Really?
1: Yeah, Poplar-on-Thames. Yeah, East London's answer to Kingston-on-Thames.
2: Well, I don't suppose they've still got Chris Street Market and places like that. And that's the things I remember about Poplar. The Poplar Baths, which was a nice old place. The amazing, like, big clock they had in the middle of Chris Street Market. That was quite an interesting looking place.
1: Did you...
2: It's not... I mean, things do change. I understand that.
1: It's good that things change, but when you see things like... maybe I'm a bit biased, but when you see things like the markets disappear, seems to me you lose a lot of characters out of life.
2: Well, you've done something to the community, haven't you?
1: Yeah, yeah.
2: I mean, that's how a lot of people... When I was going, I used to go sometimes to the market with my dad or my nan, and they'd all meet people that they knew in the market.
1: Yeah.
2: People who, not just the stall holders, but neighbours, chatting away, you know, doing their shop. It was that kind of thing. It was still, the market was a meeting place for the community, in a way, as well. It wasn't just, I'm going to do shopping. You was going to meet, you generally met someone you knew, or more than one person, generally. That has gone. I'm not knocking supermarkets, but there is something about getting you in and getting you out. Who do you talk to nowadays? You have to put your things through a machine, don't you? They have only less people working in the place.
1: Yeah, that's right. I mean, I guess it would be, when would it be? Late 50s, early 60s. Yeah. The grocers, where you walked in and you had the counters running both full length, both sides, and people, I think almost always women, standing behind them in crisp white coats with little hats on, serving you everything you wanted. We started switching from that towards the supermarkets.
2: The thing was, years ago, what I can remember more than anything else about this, especially with my nan, my mum and that, the people there were environmentally more aware than they are now. My nan threw nothing away. You went to the butchers, they wrapped up meat in brown paper, not in a plastic bag. Fish and chip paper went on the fire.
1: And that was recycled, because it was yesterday's paper.
2: Yeah.
1: That's illegal now.
2: They recycled all everything. Milk bottles went back to the place, so they refilled. You got money for lemonade bottles, if you could find them, tuppence. Everything kept going round and round. I mean, look, nowadays you look out, there's three or four bins, I don't know, that they put rubbish in.
1: Yeah.
2: When I was a kid, the bloke used to come round and take, it was one bin, the dustman came, took one bin, and it was generally full of ash. And if it didn't have any ash in it, that went up to the allotments, because they used that on the ground. Everything was recycled.
1: That's right. I mean, one thing we had, kids were doing it everywhere. I don't know whether you were, but... do you remember the Royal Baby Pram, the very smart one with the big wheels and everything? Well, we had one of those that was well past its sell-by date and pretty battered. It looked as if it had been to hell and back twice. But we used to use it for going around knocking on the doors, collecting people's bottles to save them taking it back. This was a public service. And we'd take the bottles back and get the tuppence on the bottle.
2: Yeah.
1: But you just don't see that anymore, do you?
2: Well, I mean, things have changed. I mean, I remember that in some ways, I mean, this does sound like a gripe, but I don't think that things like, if you had pocket money, which was very rare, but if you had, say, a treat was some chocolate at the end of the week, that was a treat.
1: Yes.
2: Not every day. And yeah. You couldn't say, and your mum never came into the room and said, "What do you fancy for tea?" Because there was no menu up on the wall. Well, I'll have that today, mum.
1: Yeah.
2: This is what you're having.
1: That's right. And I've still got this. I use it as a bread bin today. It's an oval bowl, a pot about 11 inches, just under a foot deep, and probably three hands, 16. So it's probably about 20 inches from end to end on the oval. And it used to sit on top of the boiler, which was one of those black and grey iron things in the corner, only heated to hot water. My job, for which I did get pocket money, but I had to earn it, was to make sure the coal scuttle was always full up so we could keep the water hot. But it used to sit on that with some water in it, and through the week, everything that was left over on the plates went in it. It was pretty horrible by Thursday, but if Thursday was necessary, that's where supper came from. Thankfully, it wasn't very often. Well, we've really sort of started going down the old London Road, which, you know, to me is always wonderful. So as we bring to close this first session, and we'll move into more of your life specifically and music in the second session, I think there's only one thing we can possibly play here, Angelo, and that is Flanagan Allen. Maybe it's because I'm a Londoner.

0: Have you ever thought about working from home? Do you have a spare room? With Lighthouse Fostering, foster carers help build brighter futures for children and young people. It's rewarding both financially as well as the personal skills and knowledge you develop in helping to build a brighter future for children and young people. 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
2: So there we had it. My guest today, as I said, is Angelo Paladino. And Paladino, sorry, I can't speak English, let alone use Italian words. do you know the guy? And we used the first session to talk a bit about our childhood memories. But we've both covered journeys since then. And yours has been phenomenal in music, Angelo. But it's not only music. What else have you done in life?
3: Well, I've done all kinds of different jobs, really. I worked as a docker, unloading and loading ships.
2: Where was that? In London?
3: No, that was in South Wales. I left home and went to with a friend of mine. He had family in South Wales as well, and so he said, I said, right, I was up for going and getting out there into the world, and so we went down to Barry in South Wales, and I worked there on the docks of the geese boats, unloading and loading geese boats and other kinds of stuff. And also I worked in the dry docks when, you know, you had to have to scraping barnacles, cleaning out holds. That was an hell of a job, that was.
2: I bet.
3: All kinds of stuff like that, really, down there. And I've done hodding brick. I've been a bricklayer's mate, a plasterer's mate. I've run buckets for asphalt in flat roofing in London. Worked in steel mills. Delivered junk mail. I used to like doing that, actually.
2: Delivering junk mail. It all comes through email now. Well, most of it.
3: That was always a bit of a tricky one up here. And I've worked cleaning. Generally menial tasks, but someone's got to do them. But it kept me being able to do the music.
2: Kept you ticking over to pursue your love of music. That's right. But, when you were in South Wales, one of my nans was Welsh. Sadly, she died quite young. But, boy, could she sing. What a lovely voice. Did your experiences in Wales influence your music?
3: You're constantly evolving anyway. You're listening. You can't... If you're a musician, music comes through your ears, so you're listening to it. So everything that you hear, any time of your life as a musician, you might think, oh, I like that. And it becomes an influence. So if I should say, yes, I would, because I've never stopped listening to music and I've never stopped being influenced by it, even though you tend to get hold of it and sort of bend it round to the way you want to play it. But it's all an influence. God, everything is, you know.
2: Well, exactly. It is everything, not just the music. But, I mean, I think back, I couldn't put a date on this, but things like garage and head bashing had me running for the hills. I didn't want to listen to it. But would you listen to that sort of music and draw something from it?
3: Yeah, of course you can. Possibly the energy. There's something that Duke Ellington once said. He said, there's only two kinds of music. He said, it's either good or it's bad.
2: Yeah.
3: And that's it. And he was also asked, when he was in his 70s, why do you keep doing this? And his answer to that was, I seem to be getting better.
2: The classic answer. And we are. And thinking back again to when we were young, we were talking about this off air, weren't we? We were taught not to worry.
3: Yeah. That's right. It'll cloud things. You know, you've got to be clear-headed, clear-minded, open. You know, every one of us has a journey. You know, and you just have to know that sometimes you're going to stray off of the path, perhaps, And, you know, you've got to pull yourself back together and have a belief, have a faith, have a trust in something. Generally something greater than yourself. That will always help. I have that. I have that. I have a faith. So, you know, I feel good about most things, really. Apart from the way Chelsea are performing at the moment, I don't feel.
2: Well, I mean, Chelsea. Come on, Ange. We can't have you supporting Chelsea. I mean, they're a bunch of West London posers, aren't they?
3: Yes, but the reason I supported them was I was, up until the age of eight, I was West Ham. But then my mum informed me and my nan informed me that I had a relative, I mean, it's like a third cousin, who was playing for Chelsea. And it turned out that my family on one part of it, the distant relatives, to Jimmy Greaves.
2: Ah. Yeah, but you see, now you see, I am about to say something that will stun people, because I started off as a natural West Ham fan, but my friend Bobby Venosi, whose granddad was an Italian prisoner of war who didn't go home, his granddad took us to Highbury to see a combination game in about 1953, probably. And that turned me into an Arsenal supporter. So heaven forbid that I would ever say anything nice about Tottenham. But, of course, Jimmy Greaves played for Spurs as well, didn't he? Now, that I can forgive.
3: Yeah, well, he also played, I think, for Inter Milan for a while, didn't he? He was over there for a little while. I mean, he was phenomenal. You know, I don't know how much he'd be worth today.
2: Well, they paid. It was Spurs, I think, paid, was it? I forget which way around it was. But £100,000 to bring him back to England. And yeah, we had exchange control regulations because the economy was in trouble. And it had to be sanctioned by an Act of Parliament because it was £100,000 on one product, as it were.
3: Yeah, that's right. Yeah, and he was on, what was he, getting £100 a week?
2: Yeah.
3: I think Johnny Haynes was the first one, though, wasn't he?
2: To Johnny Haynes was something else. I remember meeting Johnny Haynes in a bar.
3: Really?
2: A bar in Mallorca with a friend of mine who sadly died earlier this year, Donald Trelford, who used to edit the Observer for 20 years. And Donald lived out there. He was in his mid-80s when he died. Donald lived out there, but we were in a bar having a drink one night, and Johnny Haynes came in. And I'm thinking, I sort of recognise that guy, but I don't know. And then Donald introduced me to him. And in the conversation, I asked him what he was most envious of in the modern football world. What do you think he said?
3: The wages?
2: Well, that's the obvious one. No, he didn't. He said the pitches. And when you think back to those days in the 50s and early 60s, they were playing on ploughed fields.
3: Well, they played on all kinds of things, didn't they?
2: I mean, a first division, you know, predecessor of the Premiership, a first division side would play in mud. Whereas now they're bowling greens. But to a guy like Johnny Haynes, who was a master craftsman with the ball, what would he have been like today?
3: Well, a great passer of the ball, wasn't he?
2: Yeah.
3: Absolutely, inch perfect. Who was the fullback for England? George someone.
2: George Cowan.
3: George who?
2: Cowan.
3: Yeah.
2: In the World Cup squad. Yeah.
3: They tell a very, because he was at Fulham.
2: Yes.
3: There's a great story about when they got, he became the first £100 player, Johnny Haynes. He was called into the office by, at the time, was Tommy Trinder, I think, was the chairman.
2: The comedian, yeah.
3: Yeah, and he said to Johnny Haynes, he said, Johnny, he said, you're fantastic, you're doing wonderful stuff at Fulham. He said, we're going to put you on £100 a week. And apparently Johnny said, oh, thanks, boss. And when he went out, because they were all lining up there in their blazers, you all had team blazers in those
2: days. Yes.
3: He gave them the thumbs up. Next to him was George Cowan. Tommy Trinder apparently said to him, George, you're doing a marvellous job. This is some of the best, you're playing some of the best football of your career. You're going on, we're going to put you on £25 a week. And he looked at Tommy Trinder and said, but Johnny's on £100 a week. He said, yes, but he said he's a better footballer than you. He said, not in the summer, he's not.
2: That's right. It's all a completely different world. But we've got to get some music in. So we're going to take the first track that you've chosen, which is Mystery Train by Elvis. Why have you chosen this one, Ange?
3: Well, because it's a bit of an illusion. People think there's drums on this record because they're playing so rhythmically and so brilliantly off one another, and they are playing live in that studio. But there isn't drums on it. It just rides the rhythm so well. Elvis's rhythm guitar, Bill Black on bass, and the fabulous Scotty Moore on guitar. It's still the best guitar solo I think I've heard, but you know, that's just my opinion. It's just a great track.
2: Well, there we go. It's a great track. It's Mystery Train by Elvis Presley.

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3: Well, there we had it, Mystery Train by Elvis Presley, and I'm with my guest today, Angelo Palladino. Now, he's got a new album out called Blango, and towards the end of the programme, we're going to play the single Knucklebones. And you give us a bit of background about what stimulated and inspired that track. But we really are having a good old natter down memory lane here. I didn't know we were going to go to football. I mean, I've actually come. I've even forgiven the guy. There's a sort of family reason, and hey, one of the greatest footballers, for supporting Chelsea. I mean, a guy who's got Jimmy Greaves in the family. Did you ever play football yourself, Ange?
4: I wasn't bad. I wasn't a bad footballer, but I used to play all the time. Older kids used to play out.
3: We used to play in the street.
4: We did. Yeah. I mean, we didn't have a television or anything. I mean, and we wanted to play out. I mean, the streets in those days, you know yourself, the East End was just a series of debris and bomb sites. Well, for kids, that was like Disneyland.
3: Yeah.
4: Like Disney World.
3: Yeah.
4: It was marvellous.
3: And I never did, but occasionally people found the odd bomb.
4: No, I never found any of them.
3: No, I didn't, but people did. Gosh, scary times. So coming back to the modern world, all these pressures and influences on kids, do you feel a bit sorry for them? Too much is expected and they expect too much. They think they're too entitled. You had a sort of a comment about pocket money at the start of the programme. I mean, what do you make of this modern world?
4: I think in some ways...
3: Hello? Well, now the most incredible thing has happened there, folks. That just as I was saying, how do you think the kids cope with the modern world, etc., and Jonathan will have pieced this together so you almost don't notice that there was that little gap, I lost contact with Angelo, who's in the outskirts of Leeds. And I tried to get him back, and it turns out half of Leeds blacked out. There's no power. I mean, I wonder, Angelo, are they trying to stop us talking? Is this Mr. Putin or something not liking where we might go with this conversation?
4: I hope it's not a north-south divide.
3: No, we don't have north-south.

0: Very. I'm hoping he'll come back on and want something to eat like that.
1: I mean, at least it's not Christmas morning with your lunch half cooked.
0: No.
1: But come back to the question that we parted on, that, you know, how do the kids cope with all these things and pressures today? That, and you were talking earlier about not wasting, and there was a make, do and mend, I think was the phrase that was used, was a philosophy.
0: Well, yeah.
1: Do you think when things go wrong, and they will, they do, when things go wrong, that we were actually better equipped to cope?
0: Well, less technology, so more kind of, we had to sort of invent things in a way, basically on the hoof, really, didn't we?
1: Yeah.
0: You know, this is what we've got to do, this is what's happening, right, well, we'll sort that out, we'll do it this way, or we'll do it. It's, nowadays, I suppose, you can go to someone, but you seem to have lots of experts on things. Whereas before, it was more of a collective thing, I think. I mean, that's how I saw it, anyway. Everyone sort of combined. Everyone got knuckled. Everyone knuckled down and done it together.
1: Yeah, but do you think that people's collectiveness was enabled people to have, and was because people had, broader perspectives? They weren't these narrow specialists.
0: Well, yeah. What was your teachers like in school?
1: Well, they didn't turn up enough to find out. but no, I know where you're going with that. But,
0: well, it's experience, isn't it?
1: That's right. But it's has experience become a dirty word?
0: Well, not to me.
1: No.
0: I don't know if there is there. I mean, what do you do? What do you do without it? You can't do. You know, you have to have it, don't you? You've got to have experience in things.
1: Yeah,
0: you'll get stuff that's not so good.
1: That's right. But you quoted Duke Ellington recently, just a little bit earlier. I interviewed Susie Quattro recently, who was saying the same thing, and she just wants to work and get better and get better. If you were, I don't know, 16 to 20 today, would you be wanting to go on to one of these competitions on telly to become a 15 minute wonder or an overnight big star?
0: No, it didn't work for that, like that, for me.
1: Well, I know it didn't, but if that opportunity was there, would you have taken that, or do you prefer the way you did it?
0: No, I prefer the way I did it.
1: Yeah.
0: And I would still do it that way at that age. Yeah, I would. It's it's foundations. You got to have solid foundations. Otherwise, you know, it all falls down.
1: Yeah. And looking around the world with these youngsters who are constantly on their phone, and they're only...
0: I don't have one of those, actually.
1: You don't have one?
0: My wife's. I don't have a mobile phone. No, this is my wife's.
1: Well, I have one, but I'm constantly being told off by the world and his wife because I've never got it with me.
0: No, I can't. It's not with me, everyone. I'd lose it. No, I don't have a phone. This is Alice's, my wife's.
1: Okay, so let's come back a bit. We were talking then about musical talent shows today and so on. Do you think that... there's enough apprenticeship in the music industry, people doing the hard graft the way you did, or do they get shot to instant fame too easily?
0: Well, that might be a case. I mean, because as a musician, or anything, I think, in those kind of terms, like that artist, or, I mean, David Ockney has got better. What's he, 90? He's got better as a painter. As a musician, it's possibly the longest apprenticeship there is, because you get to a stage, you're playing, you've done it, you think you know this, that, you hear someone else play something, you think, I wonder how they did that. I must investigate that. I must bring that into what my technique, or try and use some of that for myself. It's such a long apprenticeship. It never ends. It's a lifelong thing. It can't be done in
1: David Hockney's appearing in a TV advert at the moment for, I think, one of his exhibitions. And he says, when he's being interviewed in it, he feels 30 when he gets in the studio.
0: Well,

0: I mean, that, he's 30 with 80 years experience of painting.
1: Yeah, unbelievable. It keeps you going, and improving keeps you going. You look at something again and you see another way of doing it, or a better way of doing it, or you understand more about what you have done. And all of these things are, they're all sort of, you know, journeys. They can be inner journeys in some ways, but they're all good for the soul. That's what I think anyway. That's my understanding of it.
0: Yeah, but then all of that comes out more and more in your writing and in your playing. And do you still do live gigs?
1: I'm doing one tonight, actually.
0: Doing where are you on tonight?
1: I'm at the Otley Festival, which is quite a big festival now, or has been going for quite a few years, 20-odd years, 30 years, I think. And it has performers from all over the place, all over the country.
0: Well, I hope the power's back on. But when you go on stage, you know, obviously you're very different to the way you went on stage when you were a teenager. But each time, are you looking for a new way to engage the audience, to captivate them?
1: Well, yes, and also I'm not going on with any set thing in my mind about how I'm going to play. It's sort of like you kind of gauge an audience. You somehow can feel how they are, and you sort of use that. That's what I do. You get a feeling for the room. You get the feel of the room.
0: That's right. And as you know, I don't do notes and a series of questions I'm going to ask come hell or high water when I'm interviewing somebody or chatting with them live on a stage somewhere or whatever. You follow it, you feel it, you develop it. Do you think that the modern musician is as good at doing that, or do they have their routine, they practice it, they go at it and do it, and then they go off stage and do whatever they do next? That you get the exceptions. I mean, Freddie Mercury, phenomenal, the way they engage with. But as a general rule, do you think that's changed?
1: Now that is a tricky question, really, because I don't know how not everyone will do it the same way. I'm certain of that. There will be perhaps some people who follow a routine because that's how they feel more comfortable, and there are other people who just go on and, you know, let's see what happens and I'll do this. I mean, you get it in a lot of things. You get it in jazz. Quite often jazz musicians just talk in terms of tempo and key, and let's see what happens after you've counted four. Let's see where we go. But that's a kind of, it's a much more organic form of music, jazz. That's why it's so wonderful when it's played well, because these people are actually in front of your very eyes making this up. And that's my, and what you're trying to do, or what you can aspire to, is can you make it up? Can you bring people in that are watching? Can you bring them into this story that you're trying to tell them through these things that you have, you know? It's storytelling, isn't it?
0: It is storytelling, and music is a part of storytelling, without any doubt, in my view. But going back to when we were kids, there was an expression which I was always accused of doing, as if it was bad. I actually think it was good, and that is flying by the seat of my pants. In other words, you know, God, you're forever flying by, so you're going to crash one day. What are you going to do then? Well, I'm going to get up again. And at the end of this program, one of my granddaughters chose this for her birthday track or some years ago. We play the Trolls, Just Get Back Up Again, as part of our outro. You know, you gotta get back up again. But let's take your second piece of music now, Angelo, which is Howling Wolf and Smokestack Lightning. What makes you choose that?
1: Well, I mean, the first time I heard it, the hairs on the back of my neck stood on end. This is a one chord song. This is in E minor, just one chord. But you listen to the way the band play around it and what they can do with the one chord, and then this voice comes in, which is wow, from the planet Zog, and it gives it to you in that way. It's fantastic. It, rhythmically, the power, the sheer power of it, it's fantastic. This is great music.
0: Well, of course, this is so opportune. The sheer power of it could do with a bit of that power in Leeds at the moment. Put lights back on. So let's take Howling Wolf and Smokestack Lightning.

0: Are you planning your wedding and hoping to say, I do? I can marry you and make your dreams come true. Have you ever thought of having an independent celebrant to provide you with your own personal ceremony? We will work with you and your partner to write the ceremony of your dreams. It won't cost you any more than it would to have a civil registrar at your ceremony. Why have the same as everyone else when you can have a bespoke ceremony for the same price? Anytime, any place, anywhere. 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My name's Lorena Moody. 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
3: So there we had it. Howling Wolf and Smokestack Lightning, all about power. The whole of this interview is about power. And my guest today is Angelo Palladino, whose new album, Blango, comes out on the 29th of September, but you can get it now. I assume that's probably download, is it? You can get it now. You can't go in a record shop and buy it yet, can you?
4: No, you can't buy it. No, well, it's on those, you know, it's Spotify and all of those places. You can get it from there. That's how people are getting it, I think.
3: Do you remember the days when, you know, a disc was coming out that people would queue outside the record shop all night to get the record?
4: Well, yeah, some people did. Yeah, of course, yeah. Yes, there was a... Well, you used to see it. And there was a really good record shop in Chris Street Market in Poplar. And, you know, it used to play the records quite loud as well, so there'd be quite a few people standing outside listening to them. You haven't got so many of them now, have you?
3: No. I mean, think back to the way Virgin Records started. They had a shop, and they put bean bags and headphones and all sorts in there. That was in West London, wasn't it? Bayswater, was it?
4: Yeah.
3: They did that to get them in, and you could listen to it before you bought it.
4: Yeah.
3: Yeah.
4: That was a good idea.
3: Yeah. No, it was. Great idea. Now, I see on your travels, and as my listeners know, that I spend probably a bit more than half my life now down in the West Country, where home is, and the rest of it back at real home in London. But I see that you spent some time in the West Country. What were you doing there?
4: In Wales.
3: Ah, well, the note I've got says Wales and the southwest of England.
4: No, I've played in some parts of southwest of England.
3: Ah, okay.
4: Where
3: probably because you played and someone didn't pay attention. You said you played there and someone didn't pay attention to detail. But wait, there's a thing in the modern world. Somebody not paying attention to detail. Who would ever believe that? I'm going to be in trouble for saying that. Bring it on. But whereabouts in the southwest can you remember playing?
4: Exeter, Bristol.
3: Bristol.
4: Oh, Bristol, yeah. Well, I played there. I played Exeter. Where else was it?
3: Plymouth.
4: Devon.
3: Yeah. Well, Exeter's in
4: Southampton.
3: Southampton. We don't count as west as the southwest.
4: Oh, probably the south coast.
3: That's the south coast. Yeah, yeah.
4: Well, those places that I can remember. What else? I can't remember any off the top of my head at this moment, Dave. I can't.
3: No, that doesn't matter. No, well, I was picking up on this note in the thing that it says. What does it say, actually? It cemented in Angelo's mind that music would be his calling and what he would do for the rest of his life. So when would that have been when you were playing around the southwest?
4: When?
3: Yeah.
4: What? It was a calling, or?
3: No. What years?
4: Oh, that would be Bristol down there. That was probably playing in the southwest. Alice, 80s, 90s, something like that. Yeah.
3: Oh, you see, because that takes me to an era of the Wurzels. Did you ever come across the Wurzels when you were down here in the southwest? Abe Cutler and the Wurzels.
4: No, but I did. At one place, when I was playing in Newport, a place in Newport, I supported the Trogs. They're from the southwest, aren't they?
3: Yes, they are. Yeah.
4: Well, we weren't on opened up for the trogs. Reg and the lads, yeah.
3: Newport, isn't that where you renew your passport these days? Is that what?
4: I think it might be, yeah. Newport, that part, Monmouthshire.
3: Yeah.
4: There was a club there. We were opening up. We opened up for them. We were like the resident band for a couple of months there. And one night the trogs were playing, and we were opening up for them.
3: I mean, you spoke about sounds and things. I mean, I'm looking at some of the guys you've played with, Jules Holland and Jeff Beck. I mean, how exciting was that? Because they got away with sound, haven't they?
4: Oh, yeah. I mean, Jeff Beck, God rest him, was a wonderful bloke when I met him. He was marvellous. He was marvellous to play with. It was a jam thing. We were signed to Pangea, which was Miles Copeland's label, and he set these things up, these songwriting weeks actually. You were there for a week in the south of France. He had a castle down there, and you went there, and you were partnered with a different person every day, sometimes one person or two people. So it was a group of two or three, and you had to write a song, arrange it, and record it all that day. And you had to do a different song every day, and you had until midnight each day to record it and finish it.
3: Yeah, what a great. You used the word
4: that kept you on your toes.
3: It did. What a great sort of a apprenticeship, learning to deliver and to deliver under pressure. Well, believe it or not, we're under time pressure here, Angelo, because we're running out of it. And before we actually do have to part company, the PR blurb says Knucklebones is all about now, the hardships many are facing. Anyone with some social conscience should connect and empathise with it. Well, don't just empathise with it, folks. Buy it. Go out there and download it, or go down a record shop and buy it. Then Angelo can put another half crown in the meter, and we won't lose the power. So, tell me a little bit about the background and translate that PR blurb into the reality that gave you the inspiration to write it.
4: Well, you see it every day. You see it every day. You hear it every day. People saying things about that, not enough money, or you know, they've lost their job, or this has gone wrong, or that's gone wrong, and things have been taken off of them because they can't keep up the payments. You know, it's there everywhere, isn't it? It's wherever you go.
3: So
4: it's probably not just this country.
3: Oh no, it's definitely not just this country. It's in a great many countries, and it's probably in countries who, for all the problems we have got bigger problems, and they'd swap our down for their up at any point in time. But that's another whole topic for another day.
4: Yeah,
3: it's been an absolutely fascinating natter here, with my guest Angelo Palladino, whose new album, as I say, Blango, is out on the 29th of September, but you can download it now. And now we're going to hear the key track from it, which is Knucklebones.

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2: So there we had it. That was Knuckle Bones. I hope that resonated with you. I hope the whole conversation's resonated with you. Thank you for being with me, Angelo. It's certainly been a not normal situation. But hey, you got a couple of boys from 1940s East London. What on earth is ever going to be normal?
3: Thank you very much, David. It's been a pleasure, brother.
2: It's been great nattering to you. Have a good, and I hope the album and the single both do very, very well.
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2: 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Cheers.
3: Have a good day.
2: And you. And we sign out with the Trolls getting back up again.

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7: Now, playing the best from the 60s to the 90s. These are the Analogue Years.
8: 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Welcome to the Analogue Years. We kick off in 1984 with one of my favourite artists in a double play from that year.
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give you complete assurances that in 1984 I never went for the Nick Kershaw haircut. Just have a look at my photo on agesradio.com and you'll understand why. The brilliant Nick Kershaw. Two songs from 1984, number three hit with The Riddle. And in the summer of that year, just slightly higher, number two, I Won't Let the Sun Go Down on Me. Now, he just wasn't a great singer. He was a great songwriter as well, which included this.

So back in the early 1990s, I used to do this for a living. Yes, they did pay me. Honest, they did pay me. Yeah, notably not a lot, but really had a good time. And I got to meet some really fantastic people. And one of the superstars at the time that I met was this guy, Chesney Hawkes. His number one hit from 1991, the one and only. And I've got to say, what an absolute gentleman. I mean, he was seriously a nice guy. And I know there's always that cliche about, you know, superstars and that they're all rude or whatever. No, he is a genuinely nice guy. Chesney Hawkes, the one and only, on the Analog Years.

0: 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I'm David Cloak with a number 21 hit in 1985 for Düsseldorf's Propaganda and Jewel, taken from their phenomenally successful album A Secret Wish. And on the subject of Düsseldorf, I must mention a really good friend of mine, a lovely lady called Pia Becker. She's a bit of a traveller, a bit of a travel blogger. Check out her website. It is absolutely brilliant. It's dreamandwanderland.com, with wander being spelt W-A-N-D-E-R. dreamandwanderland.com. Go on, check it out. You might even see a little mention of me there as well.
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This is David Cloak playing Renaissance. Their only UK hit, 1978, number 10 with Northern Lights. And they're a guy who is, well, more familiar with the hit song Where Do You Go To My Lovely, number one in 1969. Later on in that year, he released this, Frozen Orange Juice, but only got to number 10. A great shame, actually. I must admit, personal thing for me, I actually prefer that song. I must admit, I do. These are the Analog Years. And this is John and Vangelis.

0: is David Cloak. Playing Wilson Phillips, the first of a string of successful songs during the early part of the 1990s. Number six song there, Hold On, and the brilliance of John and Vangelis. Released 81, was a big hit in 1982, in January of that year, with I'll Find My Way Home, getting to number six.
1: This is Movie Magic.
0: Let's take you now to 1992.

0: Macaulay Culkin's career, if I got that right, or was it the Christmas movie? Gotta be honest, I've never actually seen that film, My Girl. Original song from 1964 from The Temptations, reaching number two, courtesy of the film of the same name, My Girl, on the analogue years.
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70s, the Bee Gees' 1978 title track to Saturday Night Fever. If I was to be honest, and if I did win that multi-million pound jackpot on the lottery, and I did have the obligatory mansion, I would have a dance floor like the one in that film. Seriously, very good. And from 1973, a song I'm not quite sure actually was ever released as a single. Top song though, Paul Simon, Kodachrome on the Analog Years. So I'm going to play you a song now from 1982 from Toto that consistently across a number of different YouTube channels has been in numerous top tens for one of the greatest drumming intros ever. Enjoy.

When planning the playlist for the show, I thought to myself, do you know what? No half measures here. Let's have that classic song, Full Throttle, all 5 minutes and 30-odd seconds, Toto 1982, Rosanna on the analog ears, finishing this hour with another 1982 classic. Here's another one from Survivor from Rocky III, Eye of the Tiger.

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10: This is David Cloak, bouncing around the analog years. How you doing? Stand by for songs from Peter Frampton, Tom Petty, The Kinks, Simple Minds. We'll kick off with something from Genesis.
0: This is

Well, we're off to a real flyer, aren't we, on the analogue years for this hour, from 1989, from his first solo album, Full Moon Fever. Tom Petty, number 55 only. Goodness gracious, great British people, what were you thinking? Peter Frampton from 76, a number 10 hit. Let me show you the way. And Genesis, number 16, 1986, Land of Confusion. Do you remember the video? It was hilarious with all those spitting image characters. Absolutely brilliant. And on the subject of 1986, let's stay there with Simple Minds and Sanctify Yourself.

0: Everyone's Gonna Be Happy. That's an order from the Kinks. From 1965, number 11 on the Analog Years.
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1: 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The Analog Years.

So a song written by Cole Porter back in 1929 for the musical 50 Million Frenchmen, performed brilliantly by Paul Weller from his Stanley Road album of 1995, You Do Something to Me. And there, wow, what a big film, what a big cast, big money, and really big hair, worryingly so. Tina Turner from Mad Max Beyond the Thunderdome. She starred in the film as well. There's the title track, We Don't Need Another Hero, from 1985.

Thank you very much indeed if you're joining us via the medium of community radio. Thank you very much for your support. 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Right, some admin for you. Ricky Lee Jones, young lady from Chicago, self-entitled album with Chucky's in Love, number 18 hit in 1979. And there, the brilliant, I just love Roxy music, always have done, number 5 hit from 1980, and that's, oh yeah, from the Analog Years.

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A song for you, a song for me, a song for Queen, Heaven for Everyone. Also The Move, Flowers in the Rain, and Mott the Hoople from 1973, and Roll Away the Stone. This is David Clark. Thank you ever so much indeed for your company on the Analog Years. 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
2: It was just another day, a familiar drive through familiar country. 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